lyric pieces by Grieg, played by Alice Sarah Ott. First, Solveig's Song, which comes from Peer Gynt, Opus 55, number 4. Elves Dance, Opus 12, number 4. And To Spring, Opus 43, number 6. Our next classical favourite is a short 18th century comic cantata called The Schoolmaster. Now, this was formerly attributed to Telemann, whose name appears on this recording, but it's now accredited to a later composer called Christoph Ludwig Fehre, F-E-H-R-E. The title character, a bass, here the role is taken by Josef Gregor, gives a singing lesson to a class of boys. And just to add to the confusion, at one point the libretto refers to Telemann, the schoolmaster's words in a recitative include, "That's a real masterpiece. Not even Telemann or Hasse could write it." Anyway, after the school bell and some classroom noises, the music begins with a short overture.

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0: As you might have gathered, the schoolmaster's closing admonition to his charges is that he who does not like music and doesn't appreciate it will remain a big ass. That was The Schoolmaster, a comic cantata formerly attributed to Telemann and arranged or reconstructed by Fritz Stein. We heard Josef Gregor, the bass, harpsichordist Peter Ella, the boys of Schola Hungarica and the Corelli Chamber Orchestra, Tomasz Pal conducting.
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0: 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Two songs now from the 19th century French composer Godard. We're going to hear The Invitation to the Voyage, setting a poem by Baudelaire. Think how sweet it would be to go there and live together. And then The Shepherd's Farewell. Apparently the shepherd is going to be exiled on the other side of the river, and he tells the shepherdess that, alas, my voice will be unable to reach you. We're going to hear the Greek baritone Tassis Christianis and the pianist Jeff Cohen.

from the composer Benjamin Godard. Two songs, Invitation to the Voyage and The Shepherd's Farewells, performed by Tassis Christianis, baritone, and Jeff Cohen, piano. Our next classical favourite is an unfinished Donizetti symphony. His orchestration of his string quartet number 18. So as we have the work, there are three movements. The first was later adapted to become the overture for his opera Linda di Chamonix.

Symphony in E minor with the catalogue number A435 by Donizetti. The RAI National Symphony Orchestra, Diego Dini Chachi conducting. It's a minute past 11, classical favourites on 4MVS Classic FM. Riverbend Ensemble present Inheritance, an afternoon with Haydn, Beethoven, Sculthorpe and more. 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On classical favourites, our next composer was born in 1827 and architecture was his first profession. Joseph Strauss, second son of Johann Sr. We're going to hear two dances by Joseph, shortly the Transactions Waltz, which refers not to business transactions, but to amorous goings-on. But first, the Blitz, or Lightning Flash Polka.

0: From Joseph Strauss, we heard the Blitz, or Lightning Flash Polka, and the Transactions Waltz, played by the Slovak State Philharmonic Orchestra, conducted by Christian Polak.
1: The Ninth Symphony
2: has quite a resonance, doesn't it? And we all know immediately it's Beethoven's Ninth. Or is it Schubert's? Or Dvorak's, or Bruckner's, or Mahler's, or Vaughan Williams, to name some of the other great composers for whom number 9 was the end of the line. Come along this week as we explore the curse of the Ninth Symphony, right here on Exploring Music.
0: And you can hear Exploring Music weeknights at 7 on 4MBS Classic FM. One composer who wasn't affected by that curse is Haydn, and our final work in classical favourites this morning will be his symphony number 85, which was nowhere near the end. But first, we're going to hear from Mozart. There's a work which is scored for two small orchestras and assumed to be for indoor performance, so that the two groups would have been positioned at opposite ends of a large room, or perhaps in adjacent rooms. And the work is Mozart's Serenade No. 6 in D, known as Serenata Notturna.

Mozart's Serenata Notturna, the Serenade number 6 in D, K239, played by the Vienna Mozart Ensemble, conducted by Willy Boskovsky.

Really, Mia Bella by Caccini with mezzo-soprano Cecilia Bartoli and the pianist George Fisher. Well, thank you for your company during the morning on Classical Favourites. Our programme was prepared by William Fraser. I hope you'll stay tuned. The next programme at 12 o'clock will be Sunday Smorgasbord. But for our final classical favourite, we're going to turn to Joseph Haydn, who wrote 6 Paris symphonies, and these were commissioned in 1785 by a Masonic concert society in that city. And the one we're going to hear came to be called La Reine de France, in honour of Marie Antoinette, who greatly admired Haydn's music, and this work in particular. This is the symphony number 85 in B-flat, La Reine, played by Les Arts Florissants, directed by William Christie.

That was the final item in this morning's Classical Favourites programme, presented by Philip Simpson and prepared by William Fraser. That last work, the Symphony No. 85 in B-flat, La Reine by Haydn. William Christie directed Les Arts Florissants in that performance. Time is exactly 12 noon. 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We move now to our afternoon programme, commencing with Smorgasbord, prepared by Ben Eaglesham and presented by me, Ken Bell. Thank you for your company. The first selection that Ben has made in today's programme is a work by Beethoven, a well-known one, the Overture from Fidelio. Roy Goodman directs the Hanover Band in this performance.

and the rather abrupt end was to the overture from Fidelio, Beethoven's Opus 72. Roy Goodman directed the Hanover Band in that performance. Music now of Bach, not Johann Sebastian, Johann Christian Bach, his harpsichord concerto in A. The harpsichord performer is George Malcolm, with whom the Academy of St. Martin in the Fields, conducted by Neville Mariner.

0: In that performance of the harpsichord concerto in A by Johann Christian Bach, the harpsichord performer soloist was George Malcolm. Neville Mariner conducted the Academy of St. Martin in the Fields.
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0: That said, we move to the third item in this afternoon's Smorgasbord programme. Ben Eaglesham has chosen the Polonaise in E-flat B100 by Antonin Dvorak. Performing it, the Russian Philharmonic Orchestra, conducted by

The Polonaise in E-flat, B100, by Antonín Dvořák, was performed by the Russian Philharmonic Orchestra, conducted by Dmitry Yablonsky. The fourth item in this afternoon's Smorgasbord programme, is by John

Philip Sousa, a march called The Crusader, performed by the Royal Artillery Band, conducted by Keith Bryan.

That rather abrupt end was to the march called The Crusader by John Philip Sousa, performed by the Royal Artillery Band, conducted by Keith Bryan. The CD notes point out that the Royal Artillery Band has origins dating back to 1557. So there we are. The next selection that Ben Eaglesham's made in today's Smorgasbord programme is by Vivaldi. Sorry, I'm ahead of myself. It's the fifth selection, Haydn's Divertimento in D, HOB Roman 2 D18. The performers are Consortium Classicum.

Consortium Classicum performed the Divertimento in D, HOB Roman 2 D18 by Haydn. Second to last item in today's smorgasbord programme is by Vivaldi, his Concerto alla Rustica in G, RV 151. Trevor Pinnock conducts the English concert in this performance.

In their performance of Vivaldi's Concerto alla Rustica in G, RV151, Trevor Pinnock conducted the English concert. The final item in today's Smorgasbord programme is a work by Zira, Bal Fever, English translation, Ball Fever, a French polka, Opus 405. Christian Polak conducts the Razumovsky Sinfonia.

Then our final selection in today's Smorgasbord program, the Rozhimovsky Symphony, conducted by Christian Palak, performed Balfeber, Ball Fever in English, a French polka, opus 406 of Zira. The time is just approaching 1 o'clock. You will hear shortly our afternoon concerto program prepared by our general manager, Gary Thorpe. But first, Music Diary for Sunday, the 30th of August. Concertyard 3 with Mark Hooper's Advanced Piano Students will include arranged excerpts from the Keyboard Concerto in F minor by Bach, the Piano Concerto No. 3 in C minor by Beethoven, and works by Chopin and Saint-Saëns at the 4MBS Performance Studio, 384 Old Cleveland Road, Coorparoo, this afternoon at 3 o'clock, 2 hours away. $45 and concessions. Tickets available at the door. Also this afternoon, presented by Peter Roenfeldt's Soirée Musicale Quintet, Joined in Song, will include 5 German songs by Grief, Under the Stars by Beach, and works by McDowell, Thompson and Ives at St Paul's Church, 554 Vulture Street East, East Brisbane, this afternoon at 4 o'clock. $40 and concessions, tickets available at the door. A Stranger to My Homeland, presented by the vocal and instrumental ensemble Fratio Modi, will include Memento Salus Auctor by Bird, Sancte Deus by Tullis, and works by Shepard, Rossi, Al-Kuwaiti and others at the Rosalie Sacred Heart Church, Paddington, on Friday evening at 7 o'clock. For details, call 0403 575 274, or go to fratiomodi.com. That is spelled FRACTIOMODI.com. Further details of events mentioned in the Music Diary, as well as events further ahead, can be found on our website, 4mbs.com.au, where you can book online for selected performances, including Inheritance with Riverbend Ensemble, performing works by Haydn, Beethoven and others in Sandgate on Sunday the 6th of next month, and St Lucia on Sunday the 20th. That said and done, let's move to concerto and the first of Gary's selections in this afternoon's programme, which is a work by Gustav Holst, a fugal concerto. The performers are Richard Aidney flute, Peter Graham oboe, and the English Chamber Orchestra, conducted perhaps appropriately by Imogen Holst.

And the applause was for the English Chamber Orchestra with performers Richard Adney, flute, and Peter Graham, oboe, all conducted by Imogen Holst as they performed Gustav Holst's A Fugal Concerto, Opus 40, Number 2. In the second selection of three that General Manager Gary Thorpe has made in today's concerto program, we hear the Concerto for Piano Duet and Strings, Opus 32, of Malcolm Arnold. The performers, duo pianists David Nettle and Richard Markham, with the London Musici, conducted by Mark Stevenson.

0: That finish was to the Concerto for Piano Duet and Strings, Opus 32 of Malcolm Arnold. The duo pianists, David Nettle and Richard Markham, Mark Stevenson conducting the London Musici.
1: This November, one of the world's great cellists returns to Brisbane. 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

And time now for the final selection in today's concerto program. Gordon Jacobs' Flute Concerto No. 1, the Concerto No. 1 for Flute and Strings, as it's also described. The flautist is Alexa Still, with her the New Zealand Chamber Orchestra, conducted by Nicholas Braithwaite.

rather abrupt conclusion was to the Flute Concerto No. 1, Concerto for Flute and Strings by Gordon Jacob. The flautist was Alexia Still, with her the New Zealand Chamber Orchestra, conducted by Nicholas Braithwaite. Thanks to our General Manager Gary Thorpe for his selections in this afternoon's concerto programme. To take us through to 2 o'clock and our Sunday afternoon programme, which will run for 2 hours until 4, my selection is a well-known work by Jules Massenet, the Meditation from Thais. Richard Bonning conducts the National Philharmonic Orchestra, the violin soloist Nigel Kennedy.

Richard Bonning conducted the National Philharmonic Orchestra with violin soloist Nigel Kennedy in that performance of the Meditation from Thais by Jules Massenet. Time is 1 minute past two. 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Time now for our Sunday afternoon programme, prepared for us by Dieter Grant Frost. No less than six works over the next 2 hours, the first of which is by Edvard Grieg. His Symphonic Dances, Opus 64, the orchestra is the Queensland Symphony Orchestra, conducted on this occasion by Werner Andreas Albert.

There we heard the Symphonic Dances Opus 64 of Edvard Grieg, performed by the Queensland Symphony Orchestra, conducted by Werner Andreas Albert. We move to the second selection that Dieter Grant Frost has made for today's Sunday afternoon program, and that is the Cello Concerto No. C by Leopold Hoffmann. The cello soloist is Tim Hugh, and he directs also the Northern Sinfonia.

0: Tim Hugh was the cello soloist and the director of the Northern Sinfonia in that performance of Leopold Hoffmann's Cello Concerto in C.
1: 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At its heart is Copland's lyrical and jazzy clarinet concerto, performed by section principal Irit Silver. The concert also features playful gems from Bernstein and Gershwin, along with two jubilant movements from Tchaikovsky's Polish Symphony. 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
0: Sadly, it appears that information was outdated, because 30th of August was today and 11:30 a.m. is long gone. But there'll be more from the Queensland Symphony Orchestra later this week. Moving now to another work by Gustav Holst, orchestrated by Gordon Jacob, his Suite No. 2 in F, a Hampshire suite. The London Philharmonic Orchestra, on this occasion conducted by Nicholas Braithwaite.

That work was the Suite No. 2 in F, a Hampshire Suite by Gustav Holst, orchestrated by Gordon Jacob, and performed by the London Philharmonic Orchestra, conducted by Nicholas Braithwaite. We move now to music by Gottschalk, arranged by Hatton, the Symphonie Romantique, A Night in the Tropics. Maurice Bravanel conducts the Utah Symphony Orchestra.

0: There we heard an arrangement by Hatton of Louis Moreau Gottschalk's Symphonie Romantique, A Night in the Tropics. Maurice Abravanel conducted the Utah Symphony Orchestra.
1: 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Please call your tour directors, Stan and David Clan of Toowoomba, on 0488 423 848 for full details, or Google Great Trains of Europe Tours.
0: We move now to a piano work by Hummel, the Piano Trio No. 1 in E-flat, Opus 12. There are three performers: Michelle Walsh, violin; Marcus Stocker, cello; and at the piano, Marilyn Meyer Capovale.

As you heard, that was a live recording of Hummel's Piano Trio No. 1 in E-flat, his Opus 12. The violin soloist was Michelle Walsh, cellist Marcus Stocker, and at the piano, Marilyn Meyer Capovale. The final item in today's Sunday afternoon program features ballet music from Faust by Gounod. And part of it's sung, it's more than ballet. Franco Corelli, tenor, Nikolai Gilroff, bass, and the London Symphony Orchestra, conducted by Richard Bonning.

The final piece in today's Sunday afternoon programme was From Faust by Gounod, ballet music. In the last couple of minutes, we caught up with Franco Corelli, tenor, and Nikolai Gerov, bass, throughout the London Symphony Orchestra, conducted by Richard Bonning. And thanks to Dieter Grant Frost for those selections in today's programme. Time is rapidly approaching 4 o'clock. I'm Ken Bell. It's been a pleasure being with you for the last 4 hours. We now join, as always, John Hawkins for his long-running programme In Choirs and Places.

0: You'll bear with me. We seem to be having some problems with the CD player. I'll re-cue it and we'll be with John straight away.
1: Or choirs. And we'll begin with choir of Ely Cathedral, when it was directed by Arthur Wills, and playing the organ in both items will be Gerald Gifford. We begin with that beautiful excerpt from a German requiem by Brahms, "How lovely is thy dwelling place," and that will be followed by a short anthem by Thomas Attwood, "Turn thy face from my sins."

We began the programme today with the choir of Ely Cathedral, when directed by Arthur Wills and sub-organist Gerald Gifford, with the anthem from a German requiem by Brahms, "How lovely is thy dwelling place," or in the version that they sang, "How lovely are thy dwellings fair." And that was followed by an anthem by Thomas Attwood, "Turn thy face from my sins." And I think the sins, or the sin of Chandos recording, was not to record the name of the treble soloist in that very attractive anthem by Attwood. He was singing, of course, with the choir of Ely Cathedral under Arthur Wills. Now we move from Cambridge to Westminster and the choir of the Abbey, Westminster Abbey, when directed by Douglas Guest and sub-organist at the time, Timothy Farrell. And they'll be singing an excerpt from one of the items, the coronation of George V in 1911, Gloria in Excelsis by Stanford.

The choir of Westminster Abbey, directed by... Was it directed by their... There have been quite a few changes over the years, of course, as time marches on. That was when it was under the direction of Douglas Guest, and the sub-organist was Timothy Farrell. Now to a very fine group called Pro Canzione Antiqua, directed by Mark Brown. And they'll be singing the five-part setting of the Mass. It's a parody Mass by Palestrina, L'Om Arme, Beware the Armed Man, which apparently was a popular song around about the 16th century. And from this we'll be hearing the Kyrie, Gloria Sanctus, Benedictus, and Agnus Dei.

Missa L'Homme Armé, Beware the Armed Man, the five-part setting by Palestrina, from which we heard all the ordinaries of the Mass, that is, Credo, Gloria, Sanctus, Benedictus, and Agnus Dei, but also included one of the propers, the Officium, after the Gloria, sung by that wonderful group, Pro Canzione Antiqua, directed by Mark Brown. Haven't time to go through all the singers, but I think the top line deserves, because they obviously share the soprano and alto lines, and they are Charles Brett, Timothy Penrose, and Ashley Stafford. So to the final item, which is from the choir of Westminster Abbey and directed by James O'Donnell, beginning with the two excerpts from the evening service by John Shepherd, and that will be followed by an anthem by Robert White, born about 1554, and his setting of the words Exaudiat Dominus, I think in translation, may the Lord hear you on the day of judgment.

Choir of Westminster Abbey, directed by James O'Donnell, singing firstly the Magnificat without the Nunc Dimittis. I'm afraid I had to do some fine tuning at the last minute for reasons of time, by John Shepherd. And that was followed by the anthem Exaudiat Dominus, May the Lord Hear You on the Day of Judgment, that by Robert White. Both of those items come from the same CD called Mary and Elizabeth at Westminster Abbey. That's, of course, the choir directed by James O'Donnell. I don't know whether it's still available, but it's on the Hyperion label. Now, this is John Hawkins. Thank you for listening. I look forward to being with you at the same time next Sunday for another in the series, In Choirs and Places.

The Adagio from Geminiani's Concerto Grosso in D Major. And that brings us up to 5 o'clock on 4MBS Classic FM 103.7, coming to you from Brisbane. 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Good evening to you, and I'm Carol Adair, and very pleased to have your company this evening for the next few hours through Sweet Harmony, later on Takeaway Classics, and finally Soiree. So we're going to start with Sweet Harmony this evening, music chosen by Ben Eaglesham. And first of all, a short interlude of Johann Sebastian Bach from his Cello Suite No. 3 in C. We hear the second movement, the Allemande.

Opening Sweet Harmony this evening, the Allemande from the cello suite number 3 in C, BWV 1009, by Johann Sebastian Bach, and the cellist there was Janosch Starker. Now the next two items on Sweet Harmony are both devoted to ballet music. The first one being a suite by Glazunov. When Tchaikovsky died in 1893, the director of the Imperial Theatres needed a composer in a similar vein to maintain the standard set by Tchaikovsky's three great ballet scores. Glazunov's reputation was already fairly high when in 1897 he was invited to compose a full-length ballet, Raymonda, to be choreographed by the legendary Marius Petipa. The result was such a success that Glazunov wrote two more ballets for St. Petersburg before turning his back on the theatre. So we have the concert suite from Raymonda, played here by the Royal Scottish National Symphony Orchestra.

The Royal Scottish National Symphony Orchestra under José Serebrié played the concert suite from the ballet Raymonda by Alexander Glazunov. 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And our final piece is once again the ballet, this time by Delibes. The ballet Coppelia was based on the E.T.A. Hoffmann story The Sandman, or The Girl with the Enamel Eyes. The premiere of the ballet on May the 25th, 1870, was a great social occasion attended by Napoleon III, accompanied by Empress Eugenie, and the whole of the diplomatic corps. The story of the mechanic Coppelius, Coppelia the doll made by him, and the peasant girls von Hilda and her fickle lover Franz, takes up the theme very popular in the Romantic era of the soulless artificial person. The plot set in Hungary and Poland provided a new shade of local colour and offered the composer and the choreographer plenty of opportunity for Polish and Hungarian dances such as the mazurka or the shardash. To play it for us now is the Philadelphia Orchestra, the Coppelia Suite by Delibes.

from the Suite from the Ballet Coppelia by Delibes, played there by the Philadelphia Orchestra under Eugene Ormandy. And that brings Sweet Harmony to a close. Music was chosen by Ben Eaglesham. Now, in Queensland, tomorrow we say an official goodbye to winter, such as it was for some of us. So rather than celebrate the coming of spring, let's celebrate the departure of winter with this little excerpt from Glazunov's The Seasons.

The very wintry beginning of the seasons by Alexander Glazunov, the introduction to winter. So, it's now 6 o'clock on 4MBS Classic FM 103.7, coming to you from Brisbane. I'm Carol Adair, and it's good to have your company this evening. We're online at 4mbs.com.au and also on the Community Radio Plus app, available from your favourite app store. It's time for Sweet Harmony, and we're starting with the music of the German composer Johann Friedrich Fasch. This is a work played by the Philadelphia Baroque Orchestra, who are known as the Tempesta di Mare, and it's the Recorder Concerto in F.

You heard the recorder concerto in F by Johann Friedrich Fasch. Gwyn Roberts was the recorder player and he played with Tempesta di Mare. You're listening to Takeaway Classics on 4MBS Classic FM. Our next composer is the Czech composer Fibich, and perhaps his most well-loved piece, it's called At Twilight, and it's played here by the Prague Radio Symphony Orchestra.

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I'm Carol Adair. Good to have your company this evening. We've been listening to At Twilight, a symphonic poem by Fibich, and it has a very familiar theme in the middle there, which you may know under the title Poem. It was certainly published many times in different forms and is a well-known theme, but nobody knows the composer. And so we now know it was by Fibich. So on Takeaway Classics tonight, the music was chosen by Lily Selfridge, and her final piece is by Hummel, Johann Nepomuk Hummel. He showed evidence of an extraordinary musical talent from a very early age, and on being taken to Vienna in the 1780s, was lucky enough to be discovered by Mozart, who consequently offered to give him free lessons. When he was still 15, he returned to Vienna to have advanced lessons in composition and with Salieri, no less, and tuition on the organ from no less a figure than Joseph Haydn. It seems remarkable now to learn that Hummel was generally considered by many of his contemporaries to be the equal of Beethoven as a composer. Nevertheless, he was very much a child of the 18th century, and it's not so much of a coincidence that with the rise of the Romantic movement, Hummel dropped out of favour. He was very good with woodwind and brass instruments. The septet in C, known as the Military, is for piano, flute, clarinet, trumpet, violin, cello and double bass. The piano septet number 2 in C major is generally known as the Septet Militaire, and it's played here by Capricorn.

Our final piece on Takeaway Classics this evening was the septet in C, known as the Military, by Hummel, and played there by the Capricorn Ensemble. Lily Selfridge chose the music for Takeaway Classics this evening. I'm Carol Adair. Good to have your company this evening. You stay with us for Soiree coming up soon. But we have a little time left, and so here's a bit of a surprise. A nice piano piece by Peter Sculthorpe.

one of four pieces put together by Peter Sculthorpe to celebrate his 50th birthday in 1979. It was called the Left Bank Waltz and played there by duo pianists Rhonda Gillespie and Robert Wedderburn. And that brings us up to 7 o'clock on 4MBS Classic FM and time for Soiree. Music this evening has been chosen by Lynn Munro, and we're starting with a piano piece by Mendelssohn, the Scherzo a Capriccia in F minor.

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We're at 7 minutes past seven and you're listening to our programme Soiree. I'm Carol Adair. Good to have your company this evening. The music's been chosen by Lynn Munro and we started with a piece of Mendelssohn, the Scherzo a Capriccio in F-sharp minor. Benjamin Frith was the pianist. And now we hear a German romantic rarity for piano, voice and clarinet. It's called The Mill Wheel and it's by Konradin Kreutzer and it's performed by Trio Kromau.

a song by Konradin Kreutzer called The Mill Wheel, and performed there by Trio Chroma. And Trio Chroma is Elena Xanthoudakis, soprano, Jason Xanthoudakis, clarinet, and Clemens Leske, piano. So return to the pianist Benjamin Frith and another piece of Mendelssohn, this time the Andante Cantabile and Presto Agitato in B.

Benjamin Frith was the pianist in that performance of the Andante Cantabile in Presto Agitato in B by Mendelssohn. Now the combination of oboe and piano. Robert Schumann's three romances were written in 1849 during one of the most fruitful years of the composer's life, a year which produced an astonishing 30 works in all. Technical complexity of these pieces is quite considerable. They make extreme demands on breath control, and Schumann took the precaution of providing versions for clarinet, cello and violin, fearing that oboe players of the day would fight shy of the work. And indeed his fears were not without foundation, because it seems he had to wait 14 years to hear a performance on the intended instrument. John Anderson is the oboist and Gordon Back at the piano play three romances by Schumann.

Robert Schumann's Three Romances, Opus 94. John Anderson was the oboist, and he was accompanied by Gordon Back at the piano. Now, we return to the trio Chroma, and that's the combination of soprano, clarinet, and piano, for another song, one of those German rarities by a composer called Proc. It's a very sad song, and I can say that because I have the English translation in front of me. It's called The Captive Nightingale. So, all you bird lovers out there that don't speak German, just enjoy the music.

The Very Sad Song of the Captive Nightingale by Proch, and performed there by Trio Chroma, who is Elena Zentzoudakis, soprano, Jason Zentzoudakis, clarinet, and Clemens Leski, piano. You're listening to Soiree on 4MBS Classic FM. And we come to our final piece in the programme, this one by Carl Philipp Emanuel Bach, the second surviving son of Johann Sebastian. We're going to hear his trio sonata in A, performed by the ensemble of the classic era.

A final piece in soiree was the Trio Sonata in A by Carl Philipp Emanuel Bach, played there by the ensemble of the classic era.

The pianist Benjamin Frith played the first of three fantasies or caprices, opus 16, by Mendelssohn. That was the Andante con moto, Allegro vivace. And that brings us very neatly up to 8 o'clock on 4MBS Classic FM 103.7, coming to you from Brisbane. I'm Carol Adair. It's been a pleasure having your company this evening, and I hope you can stay on and listen to a repeat of yesterday morning's programme, My Musical Journey.

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1: On My Musical Journey, we have not just one, but three individuals to speak with today, and all three are associated with Gilbert and Sullivan coming up on the 6th to the 9th of September. Might we welcome Jason Barry-Smith, Cassida Seideman, and Billy Boucher. Welcome all. We're going to start, firstly, with you, Jason. Well, sorry, Cassandra. It should be ladies first, but it's not. Jason, tell us about your background in theatre. It's not just light theatre, but you've also been in opera.
2: No, I have. I've done a lot of things over a long time, I guess it has been. I guess I started when I was quite young, being very interested in being in musicals. Then I studied at the conservatorium here, and I did some study overseas as well, and I came back. And I first performed in Gilbert and Sullivan, but then I had made my debut with Opera Queensland in Carmen, and then did Don Giovanni, and then I've done a lot of things with Opera Queensland since then.
1: What do you prefer, light opera or shows?
2: I love anything. I really, really do. I love all types of music, and I do a lot of teaching now, and I teach people in lots of different vocal styles, and I love all of the music they bring to me.
1: And you're also an arranger, a conductor?
2: I am, all of the above.
1: Compare?
2: Yes.
1: Okay, should we swap seats here, I suspect?
2: Oh, no, Peter, I think you're doing it. You're always a brilliant.
1: No, we're only very short, quickly into this one. How did you come to get involved in this particular show?
2: Well, they rang me up, which is always lovely.
1: It is.
2: So a couple of years ago, we did a production of The Pirates of Penzance in the concert hall at QPAC, and I was the Major General in that production, which was great, and Billy was there as Frederick as well. And it was lovely, actually, because it had been some 30 years since I'd last played the Major General. It was better to be more age-appropriate this time.
1: But you've made that really synonymous with your name.
2: Kind of. I guess I have done it quite a few times, and I do love Gilbert and Sullivan Royals. I love the fun of them. I also love the technical prowess that's required of singing lots of notes and singing lots of words as well. And it's something that I've loved all of my life. I think I was about 11 when I found my dad's recording of the Mikado on record, as they were at that time.
1: And they still are.
2: And I've recollected them on record as well, which is lovely. Reminders of my grandma and my father.
1: How do you think the libretto of Gilbert holds up today? I know it was very politically inspired.
2: It was. I think sometimes we need to just rethink some of the bits and pieces. But actually, there's a lot that's very human about what Gilbert and Sullivan wrote. And I think Sullivan was very much pressing for that all of the time with Gilbert. Gilbert would always have these great ideas. He was always fascinated with the idea of some sort of magical thing that would, you know, fix up the end of the opera. Sullivan was not so interested in that. He was interested in them being human stories. And I think that's the thing that gives them their great longevity.
1: And they had this massive falling out over carpet, over choice
2: things.
1: Of carpet.
2: Well, it was actually more about them not being, you know, D'Oyly Carte not being fully upfront with what he had done with the money. I think that was the thing that really got Gilbert's goat. It wasn't that they spent that much money. It was that he hadn't told them that he'd spent that much money.
1: Well, fortunately, yes, we don't have the politics. We just enjoy the music and the clever words.
2: Absolutely.
1: Let's get back to you, Cassandra. Where did you first come into the music scene? Were you in school choirs and so forth?
3: I definitely started in school choirs and things. I happened to be in a very good girls' vocal group when I was growing up, which went over to Vienna to compete into the... As you do when you're in high school. And we came third in the world, which was amazing. And it was the first time we'd ever left Australia.
1: What school was this?
3: That was Canterbury College. Mm-hmm. So it was an amazing vocal group led by Susan Gaucher, who was an incredible musician in her own right and really inspired me to be a singer. Without her, I don't think I would actually be singing. So, bless her. And then I went into music theatre and fell into opera because someone said I was really good at it and said, maybe you should try it. And I went, okay. My father was very heavy on classical music when I was growing up, so I had a lot of Grieg and Brahms and Bach when I was growing up, and I played about 8 different instruments throughout high school. So it was singing that came a little
1: bit later. You're multitasking, aren't you? How many instruments do you still play?
3: I still play them all. Up until last year, I was teaching them all. When COVID came, it was a very, very good skill to have, because when all my teachers at different schools left and for different reasons, I just picked up the teaching schedule and went, okay.
1: Did you teach live or online?
3: I did both. Yeah, throughout that whole period. So we were very lucky that we were allowed to go back to school and teach and things like that. And then once the ban on performing came off, I went back to performing. And so now I'm just doing the opera and music theatre scene. I do a lot of film music as well. So I've just toured the country with most of the symphony orchestras with the Hans Zimmer concert for Art of the Score, which has been amazing as well. So it's a very diverse experience that I've been having, but yeah, it's been...
1: Were you always going to be a mezzo?
3: I don't know. I think in high school I was a soprano, but I had a range that happened to be able to sing most things. Once I got to university, it was pretty clear that I was a mezzo, just from the colour that was developing in the sound. So, yeah.
1: Well, we're going to go to our first piece of music, and we'll come back to your choice in a moment, but we'll go back to Jason. Now, Jason, you have chosen Mozart.
2: I have. I've chosen the overture to Don Giovanni, because I realised when I was choosing this that it was 30 years ago this year that I played this role of Don Giovanni for the first time for Opera Queensland, or the Lyric Opera of Queensland, as it was called back then.
1: It's a very dramatic role, but we're not going to hear that. We're going to hear an overture.

0: We heard the first selection in our My Musical Journey program today, the music of Mozart, the Overture to Don Giovanni. Mozart's music performed by Capella Istropolitana, Barry Wordsworth conducting. We have three guests in My Musical Journey, Jason Barry Smith, who gave us that selection of Mozart. We also have Billy Bocher and Cassandra Seidemann. We're going to introduce now Billy. Billy, I've called you Bocher, and of course it's Bocher.
1: Oh, yeah, Boucher, as in Fisher, is like the Australian way to say it, but I get everything from under the sun. You know, it's having an interesting surname, as I'm sure Cassandra can attest, is particularly when your job is a little bit in the public eye, you get a wide array
0: of pronunciations. I'm just being fancy calling you Boucher anyway.
1: Billy is perfect.
0: Now, you're a Queensland boy. You studied in Brisbane?
1: I studied in Brisbane, yeah. I was originally from Canberra, but I've called Brisbane home now for well over a decade, and I've toured all around the world, lived in a bunch of different places, but Brisbane is by far where I feel most at home nowadays.
0: Where did you do your musical studies?
1: I studied at the Queensland Conservatorium there on South Bank. I did the music theatre program there, but it was a Bachelor of Music, and then the specialisation was in music theatre. And that course has now moved into QPAC, and they hold residence in there as the artist training program.
0: And you've had a very wide and varied career as well in terms of performance.
1: Yeah, I've been very, very fortunate. I've, you know, spent time with Queensland Symphony Orchestra, Opera Queensland, and then done a host of main stage musicals that have toured throughout Australia and internationally. So I feel very fortunate.
0: Well, you should do too, because it's great employment, isn't it?
1: Yeah, big time.
0: You had over 700 performances in Book of Mormon.
1: Yes. Yeah, I mean, so
0: that is great employment for any actor.
1: Absolutely. The current tour that's running, I saw the other night, and it brought back, you know, an array of memories of my time on that show. It was 2.5 years of my life. It was a big chapter for my wife and I, and it's fond memories, but I was quite happy to be seated in the fourth row watching the other boys do it the other night rather than...
0: Were you critical? Were you thinking, I wouldn't have done it that way?
1: Oh, it is hard. And I think as a performer, it is hard to watch theatre and performance for enjoyment's sake. I kind of explained to it to my wife, who's a primary school teacher. I said to her, imagine if you were just a fly on the wall in another teacher's classroom, or, you know, an electrician was watching another electrician change, an outlet. It's quite hard to take your critical brain off and sit down just for enjoyment's sake. But I have had the odd performance over the years. One that comes to memory was Groundhog Day, the musical. I walked in cold turkey. I'd never seen the film, never seen the music, never heard the music or seen anything to do with the musical before. And I walked in and was just transported into this world. And that's a really rare treat for performers and people in the entertainment industry.
0: It's a little known play, that one. I haven't heard of Groundhog Day other than the movie.
1: Yeah, so the music was all done by Tim Minchin, another Aussie export, who's got Matilda the Musical's about to return back to Australia. But he's one of our favoured sons in the performing arts world. And yeah, that show was brilliant. I hope, much like Matilda, it comes back, because to do a national loop, it was brilliant.
0: And have you done opera as well?
1: I have. I worked with Opera Queensland not long after graduating from the Con. We did a stage concert version with Queensland Symphony Orchestra of Candide.
0: And that's a very interesting play, that one, isn't it? Because it only has a couple of very familiar pieces of music in it, so really it has to be the storyline that carries it.
1: Yeah, big time. We had a fantastic cast on that one, and obviously working with Queensland Symphony Orchestra on stage in that production as well was, as a kid straight out of uni, there was a few pinch me moments in that one for sure, but I think reflecting now as I get older, I understand and appreciate even more so the experience I had on that production.
0: A little bit like Jason, you've become synonymous with Gilbert and Sullivan. Is there a reason for that?
1: I've done two productions of Pirates of the Penzance now, both times as Frederick. And I grew up watching, the Gilbert and Sullivans on VHS, and fell in love. I saw, I think it was circa 2004, I saw the Opera Australia production with Anthony Warlow and David Hobson in the lead roles in Pirates of Penzance. And in my earlier years, it was certainly the fun and funny side of performing arts for me. And I think that's continually brought me back to it, and I've always gravitated towards it.
0: You always seem to play the good guy in these plays.
1: I live in hope to one day play the antagonist, but for now I'm very content. Frederick, obviously I've spent a lot of time in that role, and it's one that holds a very special place to me, not only in a career sense, but in a personal sense. I've had many milestones playing that role, and my first time performing a lead role on the concert hall stage was as Frederick in Pirates of Penzance, so that's a massive memory for me.
0: Coming back to Book of Mormon, 700-odd performances, how do you stay fresh for each performance?
1: I would love to sit here and pretend that you are 100% involved in every performance as a creative artist. But there was many a night I would be halfway through a dance number going, well, there's the spaghetti bolognese behind the lasagna in the fridge. I wonder if that'll be all right for dinner tonight.
0: It became automatic after a while.
1: 100%. Like, it's, you know, we all in our different walks of life find parts of our job that become like autopilot. Even just sitting here watching you command the recording desk here seems so incredibly just part of your bodily experience when you come to work. And I'm sure that doesn't take a lot of brain power for you to activate that system, incredibly complex system full of lights and dials and all sorts of things in front of me.
0: There are actually four phrases. That's all I have to worry about.
1: That's it. See, but to an outsider, that looks incredibly complex. So I think the same is true of performing. Once you've done something, I think my final count for Book of Mormon was around 748. So, yeah, there was a fair whack of the job that felt pretty autonomous after the first year, let's
0: And you
1: say.
0: Were travelling around. That wasn't all in Brisbane, of course. So yeah. As a young married man, how did that affect you?
1: Well, my wife came with me for most of that tour. Mm-hmm. There was a couple of cities that she stayed in Brisbane working, and then I was away. But we were quite fortunate. Book of Mormon sold so well here last time in Brisbane, we actually did a return season. So before we'd even got to our official opening night, the first time round, the three-month season had already sold. So we came back about 6 to 8 months later before we headed to New Zealand.
0: Obviously a very, very popular play.
1: Yeah, incredibly popular, and was sort of sadly cut short by the dreaded COVID in early 2020. But after 2.5 years and 748-odd shows, I was pretty ready for
0: a
1: break.
0: You were ready for it. Well, you've both mentioned COVID, so I'm going to go back to Cassandra now, because that affected you as well. Your first choice of music. Mm-hmm. Tell me about it. Why have you chosen this?
2: I've chosen
0: Verdi's Requiem.
2: Yeah, Verdi's Requiem, because I performed this in March this year with Queensland Ballet, and it was an incredible production that Kristen Spuk actually choreographed these amazing dancers to the entire music of Verdi's Requiem, and I was lucky enough to be one of the mezzo-soloists, and we opened the Glasshouse Theatre as the first production with this piece, and the Lux Aeterna is just, for me, it was the moment where I was on stage with Jeremy Kleeman and Kyle Steagall, and it's like everything locked into place.
0: You weren't thinking about spaghetti in the fridge or anything?
2: No,
0: like
2: I was
0: that.
2: Not thinking about spaghetti. I was enjoying the moment.
0: Let's enjoy Verdi.

0: Lux Aeterna. That's from Verdi's Requiem. We heard Nikolai Gedda with the Philharmonia Chorus and Orchestra, and the mezzo-soprano there was Christa Ludwig. We mustn't forget the mezzo-sopranos.
1: Cassandra. She's my favourite.
0: That was a choice of our guest in My Musical Journey, Cassandra Seidemann, who is one of three parties we have in front of the microphones at the moment. All three are involved with Gilbert and Sullivan coming to QPAC 4th through to the 6th of September, or thereabouts anyway.
2: Thereabouts.
0: We'll give you the exact dates
1: to the
0: and
1: times.
0: 6th to the 9th. Okay, well, okay.
2: So close. Though.
0: You should know because you guys are hopefully are in rehearsal. Does it take a lot of rehearsal for a program, a show like this? Because you're not actually performing a play, are you? You're performing a series of musical pieces
1: We would usually love a bit more rehearsal. This particular rehearsal period's quite short, so we all know our stuff before we walk in there, hopefully, and if we'll all go swimmingly well. But it's lovely to have a rehearsal period that's actually a tad, you know, longer so that we can just find those nuances and those corners that we, you know, want to hook into and things like that.
0: And I suspect the three of you would have a lot of fun in rehearsals for GNS. Would you do it in costume at all?
1: Even the photo shoot the other day was great.
3: We had a couple of hours in the studio for a promotional photo shoot the other day and there was barely any sort of song or satire of Gilbert and Sullivan mentioned much during the photo shoot, but gosh, we had a great time.
1: We really did.
0: And you get paid for this, I take it.
3: Well, it's all inclusive package. So we had great fun at the photo shoot, and I think that's just sort of been a bit of a curtain raiser as to the rehearsal period. You know, performers, we will always ask for more rehearsal time, but we also understand that there's this attitude of somehow it all comes together no matter how much rehearsal time you have, no matter how poorly your final tech run has gone or your final full dress rehearsal before an audience comes in. At the end of the day, it all pulls together and, you know, we're all there to support one another. So, this process, we've got, you know, the week leading up to shows opening to knuckle down and get some choices together and put it all together for a Brisbane audience.
1: And then we get the brilliant Stuart Wander, who's directing us, who is going to you can't go wrong when he's directing.
3: No,
1: he's going to be fabulous.
3: The godfather of Gilbert and Sullivan in Australia, for sure.
0: And will you have an orchestra?
1: Yes, we've got a 19-piece orchestra.
0: That's a good-sized orchestra.
1: It's going to be on stage with us, so it's going to be quite special.
3: Yeah, under the baton of James Dobinson, who's a Brizzy boy as well. So, yeah, we're really excited to sink our teeth in.
0: I've been referring to this as Gilbert and Sullivan because its correct name is actually a soiree of song and satire. And nobody does satire better than Gilbert, if you understand the English political season of the day, I guess.
3: That's it. Well, and the onus is on us for our diction in incredibly fast-paced patter songs as well to convey that story to the audience.
0: Are you doing any patter songs?
3: Yeah, we've got it'd be hard to avoid, I think.
1: We got the brunt of them too,
3: yeah,
1: really.
3: So
1: I think you and I.
3: Cassandra and I are doing, I think with Ben, we're doing My Eyes Are Fully Open, which is from Ruddy Gore, but it's occasionally thrown into Pirates of Penzance as well. And it is a lyrical nightmare as much as it is a breath control nightmare from a singer's point of view. But when you nail it, the feeling of satisfaction and the jaw-dropping looks from the audience when you get to the end is makes it well worth it.
1: I'm just hoping to get to the end.
3: Yeah. without passing out. Yeah,
0: well,
3: me too.
0: You better just hope the audience don't have the same feeling.
3: Yeah.
0: I'm sure they won't, because you're three very accomplished musicians and performers. We're going to go to our next piece of music now. I think, Billy Beauchaud, this is your choice.
3: Yeah, so I started singing back in grade 4 at Marist College, Canberra. I was made to sing Twinkle Twinkle Little Star for the head of the choir.
0: And, one of my favourites.
3: Yeah, absolute classic, that one. That's going back away. But was plucked from obscurity and popped in the choir, and then they sort of noticed I had a bit of a knack for singing, and I'd like to say the rest is history, but there was a heck of a lot of hard work and people that pushed me along the way to become the performer I am today. But this piece was one I used to sing as a boy soprano, and definitely holds a very special little corner of my heart.
0: And we're talking about Schubert's Ave Maria.
3: Indeed.

0: well, we don't really want that exchange right at the end of Ave Maria. It was anything but what we needed. Ave Maria, the Schubert version by the Mormon Tabernacle Choir, the choice of Billy Beauchure, and one of our three guests in my musical journey, the other two being Cassandra Seidemann and Jason Barry-Smith. Jason, I'm going to throw to you now this soiree that we're going to enjoy in September, in fact, only in 2 weeks' time.
1: Yes.
0: Gilbert and Sullivan, what can we expect? I know you're going to do Major General. That's a given for you.
1: I think that is a given for me, yes. I think what we're going to enjoy is an intimate evening. I guess that's what the soiree is kind of saying. An intimate evening with six artists and an audience of 2,000 people. But you can feel like you're in your drawing room, I guess. Singing all of your favourites from Gilbert and Sullivan, as well as pieces that maybe you don't know, if you're not a big aficionado, but make absolute sense within the genre. And there's a lot of music, particularly the works from Ruddy Gore, which are just absolutely fantastic. There is a trio which is quite thoughtful. There's a duet which is quite romantic, and then there's the absolute manic quality of the crazy trio from the end of Act Two as well, which also sometimes is put into the Pirates of Penzance. But also we get to play with each other, which is

0: Lovely. There's a big medley of like a mega mix kind of thing right at the beginning of the show, strangely, of all of your favourite bits of GNS. And we just have a great time performing with each other, and hopefully that will pass over the footlights to the audience.
1: It's interesting doing a mega mix at the start of the programme. Quite often they're done at the end of the programme, so the audience goes out happy.
0: I did hundreds of them back in the 90s with John English and Simon Gallagher. Yes, I know exactly where they normally are placed. But it's not really a mega mix, but it is this extraordinary mega where I would never have thought to have stopped a piece there and start the new one there, and yet it works brilliantly well.
1: It's interesting you mentioned John English and Simon Gallagher. In many respects, they brought Gilbert and Sullivan to a popular audience, didn't they?
0: I think that what happened in the 1980s, firstly, when they brought the Joseph Papp production over to Australia and they were both cast in it, but then when it returned in the 1990s, it really did something which was quite special. Family, and this is something that's been said of Gilbert and Sullivan for many, many years. It's a type of entertainment that a child can take their parents to and not be embarrassed. You know, and I think that was what was happening. People were going and seeing these stars performing in these shows and going, actually, this is really great. And people fell in love with theatre through it. One of my dear colleagues who has just recently left Opera Queensland, Laura Hansford, who's an extraordinary director and stage manager and writer, she totally fell in love with the theatre through seeing those productions back in the 1990s.
1: Yeah. Students in the cons, Cassandra, this one to you, are they taught Gilbert and Sullivan, or is it just a byproduct of what they're learning overall?
2: I would say they are. I think it's a really good genre for younger singers as well, because it's not so heavy on the voice. We often get told, you know, you need to wait until your voice is ready to do certain arias and things like that. So Gilbert and Sullivan sort of bridges that gap in the operetta world, so that we can experience the fluidity of the melodies and things like that, and the taxing, I guess, vocal technique that we need to learn. But it's just a little bit lighter in the voice delivery, so we don't need to be quite as heavy in the sound. So it's a really good one for younger singers to
1: cut their teeth on in many respects.
2: Yeah, absolutely. Okay. Absolutely.
1: Well, a little earlier we mentioned My Eyes Are Fully Open. I think Billy and Cassandra, you're going to be doing this. I'm not going to ask you to sing it live. We might go to the Doherty Card Opera Company.

0: My eyes are fully open to my awful situation. I should go at once to Roderick and make him a narration. I shall tell him I've recovered my forgotten moral senses and don't get up and say penny for any consequences. Now I do not want to perish by the sword or by the dagger, but a martyr may indulge a little pardonable swagger and a word or two of compliment my vanity with flatter. But I've got to die tomorrow, so it really doesn't matter.
1: So it really doesn't matter.
2: So it really doesn't matter.
0: So it really doesn't matter.
1: So it really doesn't matter.
2: So it really doesn't matter. Generally silly, I should give you my advice upon the subject willy-nilly. I should show you in a moment how to grapple with the question, and you'd really be astonished at the force of my suggestion on the subject. I should write you a most valuable letter full of excellent suggestions when I feel a little better, but at present I'm afraid I am as mad as any hatter, so I keep them to myself, for my opinion doesn't matter.
1: Her opinion doesn't matter.
0: Her opinion doesn't matter.
1: Her opinion doesn't matter.
0: Her opinion doesn't matter.
2: My opinion doesn't matter.
1: Her opinion doesn't matter.
0: Her opinion doesn't matter.
1: Who could give me good advice when he discovered I was erring, which is just the very favor which in you I am conferring? My existence would have made a rather interesting idyll, and I might have lived and died a very decent idyll whittle. This particularly rapid, unintelligible patter isn't generally heard, and if it is, it doesn't matter.
0: If it is, it doesn't matter.
2: If it is, it doesn't matter.
0: If it is, it doesn't matter.
2: If it is, it doesn't matter.
1: This particularly rapid, unintelligible patter isn't generally heard, and if it is, it doesn't matter.
0: This particularly rapid, unintelligible patter isn't generally heard, and if it is, it doesn't matter.
3: A real tongue twister there. I'm glad I'm not doing it, but that is going to be done by Cassandra and Billy in the GNS Spectacular coming up in September. How hard is it to get your tongue around that? Do you have to do tongue exercises or mouth exercises before you go on stage?
4: I think you'd be in trouble if you didn't. Yeah. I had the chance to have a crack at that one when we did it. That song occasionally gets inserted into Pirates of Penzance. And I had a chance to do it in late 24 the last time I did Frederick. And I think the challenge is not only just navigating all of the lyrics and consonants, but your breath control underneath. There's been a challenge laid down by Jason to do the entirety of my verse in one breath, and I've managed it in the kitchen, but managing it
3: with first aid standing by.
4: And you know, my wife with a resus kit if I pass out. But managing it on the concert hall stage with, you know, 2,000 sets of eyes on you is a different kettle of fish. So that's the challenge, and the audience is welcome to join us, but please don't push it too far. But hopefully I'll still be standing at the end of the number.
3: Do you get nervous approaching something as difficult as this?
5: Yes.
3: Well, that's a simple answer, isn't it?
5: That's the absolute answer. There is no other answer. Yes.
3: More so than with any of the other items
5: before
3: me.
5: What
3: could possibly go wrong?
5: I think sometimes it's like you think you've got it, and it feels pretty natural, and it feels all in the body, and then all of a sudden your brain just stops, and you're just sitting on the word, and you know the word. You know the word, and it's supposed to be there, and it just doesn't come out. And yeah,
3: is there a risk that one of you will get ahead of the other?
4: I think the great risk is getting out of sync with the music, because particularly with a lot of the fast-paced style music of Gilbert and Sullivan, there's the temptation for you to rush, but there's also the idea that you're going so fast that the orchestra don't really have much time for rubato to figure out where you are. So you kind of need to have your inner metronome locked in with the conductor to make sure that you're walking in step.
3: But that's an experience thing, really, isn't it?
4: Yeah, and it's, you know, sometimes you're at the perils of the venue, but thankfully we're at the concert hall where the acoustics are immaculate, so I'm sure we'll all be in fine step come the 6th of September.
6: Absolutely.
3: Well, you haven't got that much time, so...
6: You've all done
3: GNS previously, so this should be a piece of cake for you. You're
6: Absolutely.
3: Not accepting a full fee for this, are you?
6: well, you know. But I think that the thing that does work on your mind is with GNS, the word ratio is much higher than anything else that you've ever done in your life. I mean, in Rossini, there are lots of notes, but they're all on one syllable. Whereas in Gilbert and Sullivan, you've got a lot of words as well as a lot of notes. And I think that's the thing that just plays on your mind, is that if you do go off on a different tangent, it's tricky to get back on. But I tell you what, when it works, it is so thrilling. It's so exciting. That is part of the joy of being in live theatre.
3: I guess, though, when it doesn't work, you can have so much fun almost taking yourself off on stage.
6: Well, yeah. It's that's always tough when it's in the middle of a song. It's better in dialogue when that happens.
3: Well, speaking of song, let's go to another one. This is from the Mikado. Billy, you've chosen this one. Billy Bershire. This is how. Here's a howdy do.
4: Here's a howdy do. I haven't had the joy of doing the Mikado yet, and I did have the joy, however, last year of doing 4MBS's Festival of Classics with the Gilbert and Sullivan Celebration, but this wasn't a piece that I got to do as part of that show. But we are doing it come the 6th, so I thought this would be a good one to play for your listeners.
3: Well, let's go to it, because you were in a state of unwellness, weren't you, for that?
4: I wasn't at my fighting fit best for that. I was dealing with acute pharyngitis and actually lost my voice in the loading dock the second the show came down. But as they say in theatre, the show must go on. And
3: it did, very well.
4: If you forget the lyrics, if you can't find the next word, if your voice simply doesn't come out, the orchestra will keep playing.
3: They'll drown you out.

0: 'Tis I'm shedding witness my distress. Here's a pretty mess, here's a pretty mess.
1: Here's a state of things, to her life she clings. Matrimonial devotion doesn't seem to suit her notion. Burial

0: pretty. How do you?
1: Here's a howdy-do. That's from Mikado by Gilbert and Sullivan, the Dolly Cart Opera Company. And we have three guests in my musical journey, Jason Barry-Smith, Cassandra Seideman, and Billy Bosho. All three will be featured in the Gilbert and Sullivan Spectacular happening in early September. We'll give you the details very, very shortly. Well, we've spoken about this event that's coming up. What are you all going to do when it's finished? Just take a big, deep breath and put your feet up.
2: Well, not quite a feet up, but definitely take a deep breath after Gilbert and Sullivan. The rest of the year is really quite full. This year has been quite an amazing year of lots of bits and pieces coming in, and it's been really fulfilling and quite beautiful. There'll be lots of work with Opera Queensland and also some concerts coming up later on in the year, which is lovely.
1: Because you've got quite a few strings in your bow, haven't you? As a teacher, conductor, and
2: absolutely.
1: Should we keep going on?
2: I'm never bored.
1: Or unemployed, we hope.
2: Or unemployed. That was actually one, as Cassandra was saying earlier on, when we went through the difficulties of COVID a few years ago, as I was looking at quite a few of my colleagues who really didn't have other things to be able to help them along through that time. I was very thankful for all of the bows that I have in my quiver. Mm. And it really is, it's a wonderful thing. And each one of those things allows me to... I guess find nourishment, which is slightly different to each of the other things. Like last week, I was at Springwood State High School doing work with these high school students, which led to a half-hour performance after 3 days. And those sorts of things are so glorious to be part of, as well as singing on the concert hall stage.
1: Indeed. And even whilst we're playing the music, doing a little bit of rehearsal in front of the group.
2: Absolutely. Why waste an opportunity?
1: Indeed. Cassandra, what do you go to after GNS?
3: After GNS, I have a lot more things coming up next year, but first of all, I'm doing some handel at the end of this year. So
1: really?
3: I know. So not really taking the pace away from things or the coloratura, but yeah, a few less words.
2: Yes, exactly, fewer words.
1: Is this in Brisbane?
3: It will be.
1: Good.
3: Yes,
1: so we'll hear more about this later.
3: Yes.
1: You're not giving too much away. Billy?
4: I've got my own cabaret show coming up on the 22nd of September, so I'll be bracing for impact on that one straight after Gilbert and Sullivan. Nothing like selling tickets to get you to finish writing your show. And then sort of bracing for Christmas after that, just preparing for a very busy Christmas season, performing mainly with the Lord Mayor's Christmas lunchtime concerts at City Hall.
1: Well, give yourself a bit of a plug for the cabaret show. When and where is that happening?
4: So we're on the 22nd of September. It's at the Mix Bar in Woolloongabba, and it's being produced by the wonderful team at A Night at the Musical, so you can find them on social media.
1: Good. All right. Let's go to more GNS now. What have we who chose this? Cassandra?
3: I chose this one, yes.
1: And you chose?
3: I chose that One of Us Will Be a Queen from the Gondoliers.
1: Let's go to it.

She'll drive about in a carriage and pair with the king on the left-hand side, and a milk-white horse as a matter of course whenever she wants to ride, with beautiful silver shoes to wear upon her dainty feet.

0: Well, that one finished abruptly on us. That was from the Gondoliers by Gilbert and Sullivan. We have three GNS experts. Sorry, I excluded one of you. I don't know which one, though.
1: That's all right, it's me.
0: You three have been hamming it up for the past hour. You obviously have an awful lot of fun working together, which augurs very well for this show that's coming up. Are you hams?
2: I don't know whether... I think energy is what it's about. Mm. I think one of the great joys of being a performer is you get to use your own energy and feed off the energy of the people around you. And I talk with young performers particularly about not being an energy vampire, a person who just takes energy but doesn't give anything back. And what is so beautiful about this cast, and actually the whole creative team, is that the energy is fantastic, and they really do... You can be in a rehearsal room with these people or just in a photography studio with these people and have the best time.
0: Yeah, and on stage, I guess you have to have that good time and you have to be seen to be having that good shared time.
3: Yeah, I think it becomes infectious as well. I think the word...
0: You feed off each other.
3: Yeah, but I think the word when I think about that sort of concept is license. And I think Gilbert and Sullivan, as an audience member, gives you license to laugh, but also as a performer, we have license to... be silly and be satirical and be fun. And I think that is a massive driver between the energy, behind the energy that Jason...
0: How much of that comes from the feedback you're getting from the audience?
3: Oh, big time.
1: It does. I also think that the audience, there's nothing better sitting in an audience and watching a performance of people who actually enjoy being there together. Hmm. I think that's the biggest thing. You can tell as an audience member if the performers are having a great time or if they're just going through the motions and acting. Like, it's really obvious. And I think the best thing about this cast is a lot of us have actually performed together in different things. Jason and I go way back. And we literally almost know what the other person's going to do before they do it, like, and we can trust that.
0: And you're not even husband and wife.
1: We're not, what? No. We've never even played... We've played lovers at one stage, but that was in Traviata. But that
2: that's right,
1: it.
2: That's
1: yeah.
2: True, but yes, but we've never... No.
0: But you would have come off rather poorly in La Traviata,
1: he did,
0: wouldn't you?
1: Yes.
2: All of the men come across poorly in Traviata.
0: Well, this is just about where we have to leave you, with the very, very best of good luck for this wonderful show that you've got coming up. The title is A Soiree of Song and Satire, the music of Gilbert and Sullivan, and our guests have been Cassandra Seidelman, Jason Barry-Smith and Billy Bershus. Thank you very much for joining me for MBS Classic FM, and we should give some details of the show. It's at the QPAC Concert Hall, and there are four performances. You're getting it easy, only four performances. maybe there'll be an extension.
2: Always possible.
0: Four performances, the 6th through to the 9th of September, and bookings at QTIX 136 246. Let's go to our final piece of GNS, and the choice is, can't recall what we chose.
2: What
0: let's
2: did
0: just
2: we choose?
0: Play it.
2: Oh, we chose, yes. Oh, For He's Going to Marry Yum Yum from The Mikado.
0: Thanks, guys.
2: Thank you, Peter.

before he's gone and married Yum Yum. That's from the Mikado. Gilbert and Sullivan and the Gilbert and Sullivan Soiree of Song and Satire, the 6th to the 9th of September. And tickets are QTX 136 246.

Hello and welcome to the 4MBS Music Quiz, in which we invite you to test your musical knowledge. No prizes, just the satisfaction of hopefully knowing the answers. In 1721, a composer handed a potential patron a set of 6 works, carefully copied by his own hand and with a fulsome dedication. Legend has it that the unappreciative recipient left the package on his bookshelf and never opened it. This may or may not be true, but there is no record of his ever having arranged a performance of any of the pieces. Certainly, they weren't well known during the composer's lifetime, although they're now amongst his most popular works. Named after the would-be patron, what is the set known as, and who composed it?

The Orchestra of the Antipodes under Erin Hilliard played the second movement from the Brandenburg Concerto No. 6 in B flat, BWV 1051, one of the less often played ones, by Johann Sebastian Bach. Bach wrote the six Brandenburg Concertos at the request of the Margrave Christian Ludwig of Brandenburg, whom history may have maligned a bit, but who certainly didn't do anything to promote them. Our next musician was born in 1797, and at the age of five he began to receive music lessons from his father. His older brother briefly gave him piano lessons, but within a few months the youngster had outstripped him. The same thing happened with most of his teachers, for his talent in a variety of musical fields was prodigious. Despite this, during his short life he was always in financial difficulties, although fortunately his friends generally looked after him. Nicknamed by them Schwammerl, or Little Mushroom, since he was tubby and barely 5 feet tall, who is the composer?

Baritone Thomas Allen and pianist Graham Johnson performed Der Jüngling am Bache, The Youth at the Brook, Deutsch 638, by Franz Schubert, who was known as Little Mushroom to his friends. Another musical prodigy, born in 1813, he entered the Paris Conservatoire when he was 6 years old, graduating with first-class honours in harmony at the age of 13. One of the foremost virtuoso pianist composers in Paris, he was reclusive by nature, and so, in the absence of facts, a number of myths have sprung up about him. The most persistent is about his death, reported, at its most lurid, as occurring when his pet monkey pulled a bookcase down upon him as he was reaching for a copy of the Talmud. Alas, his demise involved no pet monkey, and no bookcase or Talmud either, although he did die in a simple domestic accident. Who was this pianist-composer?

Pianist Stephanie McCallum played the Scherzo Diabolico, which is number 3 in G minor, from 12 Etudes in All the Minor Keys, opus 39, by Charles Valentin Mohanger, who, however, adopted his father's name to be known professionally as Charles Valentin Alcan. So Alcan is the answer. A bit of opera now. In Purcell's dramatic work Dido and Aeneas, the hero, Theseus, is tricked by the witches into abandoning his former love, the unfortunate Queen Dido. She is queen of where?

From Henry Purcell's opera Dido and Aeneas, the Adelaide Symphony Orchestra was conducted by Nicholas Milton in Dido's Lament, also known as When I Am Laid in Earth. We heard mezzo-soprano Sally Ann Russell in the role of Dido, Queen of Carthage. And near Tunis, on the site where Carthage used to be before the Romans razed it, they will show you the very rock upon which the unhappy Dido committed suicide. And of course we believe them. Finally, a very straightforward question. Nicknamed Flash Harry, which conductor always appeared on the podium with a carnation in his buttonhole?

The overture to Gilbert and Sullivan's The Yeomen of the Guard was played by the Royal Philharmonic Orchestra, conducted by Sir Malcolm Sargent, also known as Flash Harry, who was doubtless wearing his carnation in the recording studio. It was of Sir Malcolm Sargent that Sir Thomas Beecham made the quip, "He is the most expert of all our conductors," myself excepted, of course. And that was our final question. You've been listening to the 4MBS music quiz. How did you go? We hope you enjoyed the questions and the music.

Hello, Ross Sadler, and thanks for having just joined us for this edition of Vienna and Beyond. All saying thanks for having just joined us for this edition of Vienna and Beyond. Well, with the 2023 Vienna New Year's Day concert fresh in everyone's mind, I think you'd remember that it began with the Johann Strauss II polka, Wer tanzt mit, or Who's Going to Dance with Me? A more colloquial translation might be, Who's Going to Join the Dance? So, from the soundtrack to that concert, here are the Vienna Philharmonic Orchestra, conducted by Franz Welser-Mürst.

Well, I think we might have a theme based on that title for our program today. Who's going to join the dance? So, people everywhere ask this question all the time. Bedřich Smetana's opera, The Bartered Bride, is all about the ham-fisted attempts of Tobias Micha and his wife Harta to marry off their stuttering idiot son Vasek to the village belle Majenka. Of course it all fails, and not only does Majenka get swept off her feet by Micha's long-lost elder son Yenik, but Vasek becomes the victim of a saucy circus girl, Esmeralda. She even gets him up dancing. Listen to Oldřich Kovács and Jarmila Pechová. I might have to have a talk to you about those two pronunciations next time I see you, Lily, but for now, that'll have to do.

budete se mít i u nás dobře dluhé, peněz máme vždycky na zbyt. 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

So, I don't think too many people would deny the Strauss family the title of the Waltz Kings. Of course, they were certainly not the first to write waltzes, but they were the ones who developed the form of the waltz to its fullest extent. Many people have tried to trace the roots of this type of highly developed waltz back before the Strauss family, and the point to which many of these efforts seem to converge is Karl Maria von Weber and his Aufforderung zum Tanz, or Invitation to the Dance, which was written in 1819 for piano solo. Of course, the work was later orchestrated, and later still, choreography added, becoming the ballet La Spectra della Rosa. But since this program's all about invitations to dance, let's hear the piece as Weber conceived it, performed on a forte piano by John Currie.

You're listening to Vienna and Beyond from Foreign BS Classic FM, and our program today is entitled, Who's Going to Join the Dance? And that is a very vexed question in Franz Lehár's Die lustige Witwe, or The Merry Widow. The whole Parisian embassy of the bankrupt principality of Pontevedro is on tenterhooks, because the only person in that hypothetical country with any money has moved to Paris. And of course she's the merry widow, Fra Hanna Glavary, of the title. Now, if she was to marry someone in Paris, Pontevedro would be even more bankrupt. There's only one hope for Pontevedro, and that is Hanna's old flame, Count Danilo. He's the most ineffectual diplomat of all time, but he does work in Pontevedro's Paris embassy. So, they're having a party, and when a lady's choice dance is called at the party, Hanna chooses Danilo. But he refuses her and tells all the other hopefuls that he'll sell the dance to them for 10,000 francs. Of course, all these hopefuls head for the hills. And guess what? Danilo and Hanna end up sharing a very intimate dance. Here are Elisabeth Schwarzkopf and Eberhard Wächter.

0: möchte?
1: Ich, gnädige Frau, ich tanze nicht.

Well, as I think everyone knows, with all that, Hannah and Danilo do end up together in probably the most spectacular waltz that Lehar ever wrote. But who's going to join the dance can also apply to the case of a near miss. And that's the story in Leon Yessel's Schwarzwaldmädel, or Black Forest Girl. The servant girl, Bärbele, is infatuated with her employer, the old Kapellmeister, Blasius Rohner, and the two of them nearly get it together. They sing Erklinge zum Tanze die Geigen, in other words, sound the violins to dance. Here are Benno Kuscher and Gretel Schur.

But in the end, Berbela goes off with a young stud named Hans, and her old employer is very understanding and plays the organ as the young lovers reprise the song. Well, so much for Who's Going to Join the Dance?

Hello, and welcome to Late Classics. We'll begin tonight with a performance of Bach's Goldberg Variations, a work consisting of an aria followed by 30 variations. The work is the last of a series of keyboard music that Bach published under the title of Klavierübung, which translates as keyboard exercise, and is widely regarded as the finest single work ever written for harpsichord. Being also the largest of all clavier pieces published during the Baroque period, the work is often considered the crowning achievement in Baroque variation technique, in much the same way as Beethoven's Diabelli variations could be seen as the high watermark in classical variation form. So let's hear Bach's Goldberg Variations, played by the Australian harpsichordist Jacqueline Orgel.

We heard then Bach's Goldberg Variations, played by the harpsichordist Jacqueline Orgel. Something quite different in late classics now, as we turn to the cantata Alexander Nevsky by the Russian composer Sergei Prokofiev. Interestingly, this work began life as a film score by Prokofiev, composed for Sergei Eisenstein's 1938 film of the same name, Alexander Nevsky. In 1939, Prokofiev arranged the music of the film score as a cantata for mezzo-soprano, chorus and orchestra, and it remains today as one of the few examples of film music that also enjoys a permanent place in the standard concert hall repertoire. In this performance of Prokofiev's cantata Alexander Nevsky, we'll hear the mezzo-soprano Christine Cairns with the Los Angeles Master Chorale and the Los Angeles Philharmonic Orchestra under Andrei Previn.

0: For the final work in tonight's Late Classics programme, we heard Sergei Prokofiev's cantata Alexander Nevsky, with the mezzo-soprano Christine Cairns and the Los Angeles Master Chorale and the Los Angeles Philharmonic Orchestra, all directed by Andrei Previn. That was the final item in tonight's Late Classics. I'm Colin Brumby, and in saying good night, I'd like also to thank you for your company over the last 2 hours.
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1: Good morning, and welcome to Daybreak Classics, with the time approaching 1 minute past six. The music for MBS listeners were hearing before I came on air was from a CD featuring Elgar's Piano Quintet with pianist Piers Lane and the Vellingen String Quartet. And that was followed by a CD of short pieces of British music with various performers and orchestras. And they concluded Classical CDs Till Dawn, prepared by the late Colin Brumby. And now the weather forecast issued earlier this morning by the Bureau of Meteorology for this Monday, the 31st of August, 2026. And for the southeast coastal areas of Brisbane, Ipswich, Logan, Gold Coast and the Sunshine Coast, the weather should be partly cloudy with a chance of fog inland, medium chance of showers along the coastal fringe and a slight chance elsewhere. Light winds becoming east to southeasterly, 15 to 20 kilometres per hour in the morning, and then becoming light in the evening. Brisbane expecting a maximum of 24, Ipswich a maximum of 25 degrees, Logan 24, for the Gold Coast area a maximum of 23, and 21 for the Sunshine Coast area. And a very good morning to listeners. I'm Nola Billington, and it's nice to have your company to share my Daybreak Classic selections till 8 o'clock. And we begin our programme with the march Our Flirtations by John Philip Sousa. It was written in 1880 and first staged in Philadelphia as a society comedy. And Keith Bryant conducts the Razumovsky Symphony Orchestra.

Marching into Daybreak Classics, the Razumovsky Symphony Orchestra under Keith Bryan. They were playing the march from Our Flirtations by John Philip Sousa. Bring the time to 6:05, and we're going to stay with Our Flirtations by Sousa to listen to the overture with the flautist Mattis Betko joining the Razumovsky Symphony Orchestra under Keith Bryan.

0: flautist Matta Spetko with the Razumovsky Symphony Orchestra, all conducted by Keith Bryan, performing the overture from the society comedy Our Flirtations by John Philip Sousa. Quite delightful music, I should imagine. And the time is 14 minutes past six.
1: The Ninth Symphony
2: has quite a resonance, doesn't it? And we all know immediately it's Beethoven's Ninth. Or is it Schubert's, or Dvorak's, or Bruckner's, or Mahler's, or Vaughan Williams, to name some of the other great composers for whom number nine was the end of the line? Come along this week as we explore the curse of the Ninth Symphony, right here on Exploring Music.
0: And that brings the time to a quarter past six. In Daybreak Classics from 4MBS Classic FM 103.7 in Brisbane, and hearing us through our digital station, MBS Lite, and streaming online. Well, our next item introduces the pianist Angela Hewitt, who performed the Gigue movement from Bach's Keyboard Partita, number 4 in D, BWV 828.

And that was the Gigue from Bach's Partita, number 4 in D, BWV 828. And the performer was Angela Hewitt, bringing the time to, well, it's almost 20 minutes past 6. And now we have the soprano Barbara Bonney joining us with accompanist Malcolm Martineau. She sings two songs by Richard Strauss. Firstly, Devotion, Opus 10, number 1, and that'll be followed by Nicht, Nothing, Opus number 2.

two songs by Richard Strauss, Devotion and Nixt, numbers 1 and 2 from his Opus 10 set. And they were sung by the soprano Barbara Bonney with Malcolm Martineau at the piano. It's 23 minutes past 6 in Daybreak Classics, and we continue with the Vienna State Opera Chorus and singing the Chorus of the Shepherds from Rosamund, Deutsch 797 by Franz Schubert. And Karl Munchiger conducts the Vienna Philharmonic Orchestra.

The Chorus of the Shepherds from Franz Schubert's Rosamunde, Deutsch 797, was performed by the Vienna State Opera Chorus, the Vienna Philharmonic Orchestra, all under Karl Munschinger, bringing the time to 28 minutes past six. And now from Schubert we turn to Mozart, and the first movement from his Divertimento in D, Köchel 136, probably his earliest well-known piece. And to perform it this morning we're going to hear Capella Istropolitana, conducted by Richard Edlinger.

0: A very quiet ending there. Richard Endlinger conducting the Capella Istropolitana in the first movement from the Divertimento in D, Kochel 136 by Mozart. 27 minutes to 7.
1: Contemporary Classics is a series of programmes which aims to introduce some of the lesser-known music and composers of the 20th and the 21st centuries. The music is generally lyrical, but from time to time there will be more challenging pieces in the mix. I'm Philip Moss, and I invite you to join me each Friday after the 9 a.m. BBC News for Contemporary Classics, here on 4MBS Classic FM.

flautist Janis Berendt and harpist Nora Mertz, and they perform that transcription of Ravel's piece in the form of a habanera, bringing the time to 24 minutes to 7. And now we continue with the serenade, Deutsch 957, number 4, from Schubert's Swan Song, sung by Bryn Terfel with accompanist Malcolm Martineau.

Deirdre Shearer for a breathtaking musical journey to the edge of the known universe and beyond. 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

And that was Fernando Sor's Introduction and Variations on a theme from Mozart's The Magic Flute, Opus 9, performed by the guitarist Pierre Laniard. Bringing the time to 14 minutes to 7.

And at 7 o'clock, there'll be a bulletin of the world news from London. Now, there's some Fathwaler music by father and son composers, Thora Tharbell, the Madrid Concert Orchestra under Pablo Thora Tharbell, plays the daughter of Cain, Mama, my daughter.

The Madrid Concert Orchestra under Pablo Thorathabal performed Mamá, My Daughter from the Zarzuela, The Daughters of Cain by the Zarzuela composers Thorathabal Sr. and Jr. The time is reached 10 minutes to 7. And the Slovak State Philharmonic Orchestra under Alfred Volter is going to perform the Mariana Waltz, Opus 185 by Vol Teufel.

Walt Teufel's Mariana Waltz, Opus 185, was played by the Slovak State Philharmonic Orchestra under Alfred Walter. And to bring us to the news, some excerpts from the Jester Quadrille by Joseph Strauss.

0: And there we heard 1.5 excerpts from the Jester Quadrille by Josef Strauss, performed by the Slovak State Philharmonic Orchestra. It was created for the first costume ball of 1862 with a cast of masked female dancers. And the time is 7 o'clock, time for the BBC World News, which is sponsored by Burrell Stockbroking and Wealth Management. 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And now we're crossing to the world news.
1: BBC News with Sue Montgomery. Nepal is preparing mass burial sites for people killed in Wednesday's floods as the number of confirmed dead approaches 800. More than 3,000 people are still missing. The authorities say DNA samples are being collected from unidentified bodies so they can be matched with family members at a later date. Thousands of rescue workers are searching for people who may have spent days trapped inside tunnels at hydroelectric projects in Rusawa district. Li Yingping is part of a team of Chinese tunnel experts deployed to Nepal.
2: The biggest difficulty is secondary disasters. There are ongoing risks from upstream landslide, dammed lakes, unstable slopes and rain in the forecast. We have to anticipate and control these hazards. Secondly, the survival of the trapped. This disaster struck days ago, and the conditions inside are extremely harsh. Thirdly, access is extremely difficult. Right now, heavy equipment simply can't get in.
1: The BBC has spoken to a head teacher who successfully evacuated 900 students just minutes before the flood hit his school. Rajendra Dawadi, whose school in Nuwakot lies 100 metres from a river, said he told students to run to higher ground within minutes of receiving warnings from people upstream.
3: I got warnings from four people within 2 to 3 minutes. After that, I decided I shouldn't delay any more, even if the flood was not coming. It's just a matter of a single day's classes. I feel proud that we saved a huge number of lives. If we'd made the decision 10 minutes later, all of us, including the students and me, would not be able to speak to you today.
1: Eight people have died after a passenger ferry capsized and sank off the coast of northern Cyprus as it was heading to Turkey. The catamaran, carrying almost 270 people, overturned about 4 nautical miles from Kyrenia, also known as Girne. Here's Katie Watson.
4: Boats and helicopters have all been deployed to search for survivors. But now it's dark, hope of finding those who are missing is fading fast. An investigation into how this happened has already begun, and they've arrested the captain and 7 crew members. The leader of Turkish-controlled northern Cyprus has said that every bit of negligence would be uncovered, that nobody responsible would be spared. Authorities acknowledge that there had been strong winds in recent days, but say they'll need to locate the ship's data recorder to understand more.
1: Google has altered its maps, so users in the US will now see Lake Ontario renamed as Lake America. Donald Trump announced the name change this week after trade talks with Canada collapsed and the US imposed tariffs on its northern neighbour. BBC News. The Ukrainian President Volodymyr Zelensky says he's preparing for a new round of communications with representatives of President Trump. He said there'd be more details on Monday, adding it was important the United States shared Ukraine's view of the situation, especially on the front line and the latest strikes.
5: Russia's current tactic is to wear down Ukraine, and above all, to wear down Ukrainians, our people. There are constant drone attacks, including many jet-powered Shahed drones. Our warriors shoot down a significant number of them. In just these 4 days, there have been nearly 1,500 drones of all types, including around 800 jet-powered drones.
1: Mr. Zelensky again stressed the need for more interceptor systems. Donald Trump has threatened to report a journalist to television regulators because of the way she covered Republican Party primary contests. Kristen Welker is a correspondent and presenter for NBC, and it said Mr. Trump had mixed results when it came to candidates he personally endorsed. The president said he wanted Ms. Welker to be rebuked or punished by the Federal Communications Commission. Operations at Nairobi's main international airport have been disrupted after aviation workers in Kenya went on strike, causing lengthy delays and leaving some passengers stranded overnight. Sunday's industrial action follows a 2-day strike in February over various labour issues. A government-brokered agreement in July temporarily halted the latest strike, but the union said it went ahead after its concerns remained unresolved. Norway's royal palace has announced the funeral of the late King Harald. It will be held next week on the 9th of September. The ceremony will take place at Oslo Cathedral. The king's coffin will then be laid to rest at the royal mausoleum at Akershus Fortress. BBC News.
0: And the time is 6 minutes past seven, and there'll be another news bulletin at 8 o'clock. And now the weather. And weather updates on 4MBS are sponsored by A Soiree of Song and Satire, a very special concert event celebrating the undisputed kings of theatrical chaos, Gilbert and Sullivan. Four shows only, September the 6th to the 9th at QPAC Concert Hall. You can book at qpac.com.au. And now the weather for the southeast coastal areas. Partly cloudy, with a chance of fog inland. Medium chance of showers along the coastal fringe, slight chance elsewhere. Light winds becoming east to southeasterly, 15 to 20 kilometres per hour in the morning, and then becoming light in the evening. Brisbane can expect a maximum of 24 degrees, 25 expected in Ipswich, 24 for the Logan area, 21 for the Sunshine Coast, and 23 for the Gold Coast area. And a very good morning to listeners. I'm Nola Billington. Welcome you to the second hour of Daybreak Classics from 4MBS Classic FM and hearing us through our digital station, MBS Lite, and streaming online. Our programme begins with the overture from Gilbert and Sullivan's opera, Operetta, The Pirates of Penzance.

That was the overture from The Pirates of Penzance by Gilbert and Sullivan. The Royal Philharmonic Orchestra was conducted by Isidore Godfrey. The time is approaching 16 minutes past seven. And now in a quieter vein, we turn to the second movement from Giovanni Paisiello's Keyboard Concerto No. 2 in F Major. The pianist is Francesco Nicolosi with the Collegium Philharmonic Chamber Orchestra.

0: pianist Francesco Nicolosi and the Collegium Philharmonic Chamber Orchestra under Gennaro Capabianca played the second movement from Paisiello's Keyboard Concerto No. 2 in F major. It's 23 minutes past 7.
1: 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At its heart is Copland's lyrical and jazzy clarinet concerto, performed by section principal Irit Silver. The concert also features playful gems from Bernstein and Gershwin, along with two jubilant movements from Tchaikovsky's Polish Symphony. 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

There you heard two songs from the Opus 38 set of songs by Tchaikovsky. Number 3, Amid the Din of the Wall, followed by number 1, Don Juan's Serenade, both sung by the Swedish tenor Nikolai Gedda with accompanist John Iron. The time has just gone 7:30, time to open our music diary for the first time today on this Monday, the 31st of August. A Stranger in My Homeland, presented by the Vocal and Instrumental Ensemble, Fractio Modi, will include Memento Salus Auctor by Bird, Sancte Deus by Talus, and works by Shepherd, Rossi, Al-Kuwaiti, and others at the Rosalie Sacred Heart Church, Paddington, on Friday evening at 7 o'clock. For details, call 0403 575 274. Inheritance, presented by Riverbend Ensemble, with guest Crystal Smith, piano, will include the String Quartet No. 5 in F minor by Haydn, the Piano Trio No. 2 in G by Beethoven, and works by Sculthorpe and Fennessy at Sandgate Town Hall on Sunday afternoon at 2:30. 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

This November, one of the world's great cellists returns to Brisbane. 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

0: The next 4MBS Epicurious Lunch is on Thursday, the 24th of September, here in the 4MBS Performance Studio, Kuparoo. 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
1: And the time is almost 25 minutes to 8, and we begin the last half hour of Daybreak Classics with popular Brazilian folk dances by Celso Machado and performed by the ensemble Guitar Trick.

And there we heard some popular Brazilian folk dances by Celso Machado, and they were performed by the ensemble Guitar Trek, consisting of Timothy Kane, Mean Lehong, Daniel Mackay, and Stephen Poskett. And the time is almost 20 minutes to 8. And our next item is a Rhapsody on Sea Shanties by Gordon Langford. The performers are the John Foster Black Dyke Mills Band, conducted by Roy Newsome.

Roy Newsome conducting the John Foster Black Dyke Bills Band in a rhapsody on sea shanties by Gordon Langford. Bringing the time to 14 minutes to 8 o'clock, and at 8 o'clock we'll be crossing to London for another news bulletin. Now we're going to hear the violinist Murat Bezengaliev playing Wieniawski's Capriccio Waltz in E major.

That was Wieniawski's Capriccio Valsini, performed by Marat Vizengaliev with accompanist John Lenihan. And the time is almost 6 minutes to 8 o'clock. And to bring us up to the news, here are some excerpts from the Helenan Quadrille, Opus 14, by Edward Strauss, played by the Vienna Philharmonic Orchestra under Daniel Barenboim.

Well earned applause there for the Vienna Philharmonic Orchestra under Daniel Barenboim as they played the Helelin Quadrille, Opus 14 by Edward Strauss, and it was based on the operetta themes from the operetta La Belle Helene by Jacques Offenbach. News will be with us very shortly. Here's a little Mozart.

0: there was a little country dance by Mozart. 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And now we're crossing to the news.
1: Nepal is preparing mass burial sites for people killed in Wednesday's floods as the number of confirmed dead approaches 800. More than 3,000 people are still missing. The authorities say DNA samples are being collected from unidentified bodies so they can be matched with family members at a later date. Thousands of rescue workers are searching for people who may have spent days trapped inside tunnels at hydroelectric projects in Rusawa district. Laura Bicker reports.
2: More than 100 workers are believed to be trapped in hydropower tunnels. The authorities are flying in heavy machinery by helicopter and excavators are making their way through the mud. There's been a breakthrough in attempts to save them. The Nepali army has managed to insert an air pipe into the site, and with the help of experts from India and China, they can now try to dig through debris and find an entrance to the tunnel to send rescue teams inside.
1: Eight people have died after a passenger ferry capsized and sank off the coast of northern Cyprus as it was heading to Turkey. The catamaran carrying almost 270 people overturned about 4 nautical miles from Kyrenia, also known as Gyrene. The authorities in the self-declared territory said 249 people had been rescued and 18 were still missing. Kudret Özesay is the leader of the opposition People's Party in northern Cyprus and a former deputy prime minister and foreign minister.
3: I looked from the hills of Kyrenia and I realized that something is going wrong. There were some small boats released from that ship and it was obvious that there was a kind of a maritime disaster there. Lifeboats, but it was not easy to see the people on them because of the distance.
1: US media reports quoting officials say American forces have struck 2 Iranian launchers on a small island in the Strait of Hormuz, which were preparing to fire rockets. Iran's Revolutionary Guard have vowed to respond. Our North America correspondent Peter Bowes has the latest.
4: We do have confirmation now from both sides that there has been this attack. A US official confirming that the US launched 2 Iranian launchers on Iran's Larak Island, an attack which the Iranian Revolutionary Guard have confirmed resulted in deaths. But it does come just a few days after President Trump said that the Strait of Hormuz had been cleared of all mines. But what we're seeing from this US official is that the suggestion was that the Revolutionary Guard forces were observed preparing to launch rockets with sea mines into the Strait of Hormuz.
1: The Ukrainian President Volodymyr Zelensky says he's preparing for a new round of communications with representatives of President Trump. He said there'd be more details on Monday, adding it was important that the United States shared Ukraine's view of the situation, especially on the front line and the latest strikes. World News from the BBC. Donald Trump has threatened to report a journalist to television regulators because of the way she covered Republican Party primary contests. Kristen Welker is a correspondent and presenter for NBC and had said Mr. Trump had mixed results when it came to candidates he personally endorsed. The president said he wanted Ms. Welker to be rebuked or punished by the Federal Communications Commission. He's previously asked the commission to remove ABC's broadcast license. Russia says its forces helped Niger's security services repel Saturday's attempted coup in the capital Niamey. In a statement, Moscow said it would continue to support Niger's military authorities in their fight against extremist groups. The putsch saw mutineers attempt to storm the presidential compound and seize other key sites. Niger's Minister of Commerce and Industry, Abdoulaye Seydou, addressed the situation at a news conference.
5: What matters most is the final victory. Are we going to score points or not? I think a lesson was taught yesterday with the army's response to the mutineers. Now is the time to commend the bravery, courage and sense of responsibility of our defence and security forces.
1: Operations at Nairobi's main international airport have been disrupted after aviation workers in Kenya went on strike, causing lengthy delays and leaving some passengers stranded overnight. Sunday's industrial action by employees from the Kenya Airports Authority and Kenya's Civil Aviation Authority follows a two-day strike in February over various labour issues. A government-brokered agreement in July temporarily halted the latest strike, but the union said it went ahead after its concerns remained unresolved. Norway's royal palace has announced the funeral of the late King Harald will be held on the 9th of September. The ceremony will take place at Oslo Cathedral. The king's coffin will then be laid to rest at the royal mausoleum at Akershus Fortress. Norway's new king, Håkon VIII, will swear an oath of allegiance in Parliament on Tuesday. And that's the latest BBC News.
6: 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Four shows, September the 6th to the 9th at the QPAC Concert Hall. 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The Brisbane forecast for the remainder of today, the 31st of August 2026, is for a partly cloudy day. It's sunny at the moment, but might cloud over, I suppose. There's a slight chance of a shower in the late morning and afternoon. That chance is rated at around 30%. Winds today will become easterly to southeasterly at 15 to 25 kilometres per hour in the middle of the day and then become light in the late evening. A maximum temperature in Brisbane and Logan today is forecast to reach 24 degrees. At Redcliffe, a little cooler, 22 degrees. And up in Ipswich, 25 degrees. Looking at the coasts, the Gold Coast is expecting a maximum temperature of 23 and the Sunshine Coast a maximum temperature of 21 degrees. Similar forecast for tomorrow and then sunny for the rest of the week. It's very nice to know. A very good morning to you and welcome along to Light and Bright. In Light and Bright this morning, with music chosen by Ben Eaglesham, we feature works by Bela Bartok, Louis Spohr, Giovanni Gabrieli, and Giuseppe Verdi. But we commence with excerpts from Act 3 of the ballet Swan Lake, music of Tchaikovsky.

Music from Act 3 of Tchaikovsky's ballet Swan Lake. Act 3 opens with a ball in the castle of Prince Siegfried. We heard three dances. That was a mazurka that we just listened to. Prior to that, the Hungarian Sárdás. And we opened with an allegro, Giusto. The music was performed by the Slovak Radio Symphony Orchestra. Andrej Lenard was the conductor. A very good morning to you. Peter MacDonald joining you for this morning's programs. And our program at the moment is Light and Bright, which on 4MBS is proudly sponsored and brought to you by Pendergast Architects. 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The Philadelphia Orchestra is conducted by Eugene Ormandy. We're going to listen to the finale.

0: 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From his five-movement Concerto for Orchestra, we heard the fifth movement, the finale. It was played for us by the Philadelphia Orchestra, and their conductor was Eugene Ormandy. It's bringing the time to almost 8:30 here on Light and Bright this morning on 4MBS Classic FM.
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0: There you go. Getting ready for Christmas already. Next up on Light and Bright this morning, music by Louis Spohr. From his Clarinet Concerto No. 2 in E-flat, we're going to hear the Rondo alla Polka, Polacca, the Polish Rondo. Ernst Ottensamer is the clarinetist, and he's accompanied by the Slovak Radio Symphony Orchestra. Johannes Viltner is the conductor. Here's music by Louis Spohr.

0: Music by Louis Spohr from his Clarinet Concerto No. 2 in E-flat. We heard the third movement marked Rondo alla Polacca. And the clarinetist was Ernst Ottensamer, and he was accompanied by the Slovak Radio Symphony Orchestra. Johannes Viltner was the conductor. And that brings the time to 20 to 9.
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0: Next up on Light and Bright this morning, we have some very interesting music for you by Giovanni Gabrieli. Gabrieli wrote two very influential volumes, which he called Sacrae Symphoniae, and they laid the foundations for the seeking out of Venice as a place for composers to come to study. They were the precursor to Baroque music, especially German Baroque music, mastered by Bach. Gabrieli's sacred and vocal and choral music exploited sonority for maximum effect, and he was amongst the first and probably the most famous composer of his period to use notated dynamics in his scores. History tells us that his works were designed to take advantage of the architecture of St. Mark's Basilica in Venice, but recent performing experience has underlined the problems of playing many of these works with divided choirs

Clifton singing alto, Donald Grieg singing baritone, and the Gabrielli Consort and Players conducted by Paul McCreesh. The piece is Jubilate Deo, Sing Joyfully to God, in 10 parts. Music by Giovanni Gabrielli.

0: Jubilate Deo by Giovanni Gabrielli, whose dates were 1555 to 1612. Timothy Wilson was the falsettist, or the alto, and Donald Grieg, baritone. He was accompanied by the chorus and two cornets, five sackbuts, and dulcian and organ. Two violins, three organs. There you go. The Gabrielli Consort and Players, directed by Paul McCreesh. You're tuned to Light and Bright.
1: 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Inspired by Monet's seascapes and the great wave off Kanagawa, Debussy's beloved La Mer paints a vivid portrait of water in motion. 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Don't miss Queensland Symphony Orchestra's La Mer on Friday, the 4th of September, 11:30 a.m. and 7:30 p.m. in the Concert Hall QPAC. 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
0: It's just turning 10 to 9 here on 4MBS Classic FM. We come to our final item in Light and Bright this morning. Music selected today by Ben Eaglesham. My name's Peter MacDonald, happy to present today's program to you. Hope you've enjoyed the selections so far. Finally, music by Giuseppe Verdi. This is an overture from Verdi's opera I Vespri Siciliani, the Sicilian Vespers. We're going to hear the National Philharmonic Orchestra conducted by Riccardo Chailly.

0: the National Philharmonic Orchestra, conducted by Riccardo Chailly, playing Verdi from the opera I Vespri Siciliani, the Sicilian Vespers. We heard the overture. An exciting overture it is too. It's coming up to 9 o'clock, and that's news time. After 9 o'clock this morning, our Musician of the Day program, David McAvoy, has prepared a rather good program all about the Australian pianist Andrea Lamb. Some of you may be familiar with Andrea from the ABC series The Piano. Well, you can hear her playing the piano very shortly. But now it's time to cross to London for World News, sponsored by Burrell Stockbroking and Wealth Management. 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
1: BBC News with David Harper. United States military officials say American forces have struck two Iranian launches on a small island in the Strait of Hormuz. Iran has vowed to respond. Ian McWillian reports.
2: This is the first US strike on Iran for more than a month. American military officials indicated they'd attacked to prevent the Iranian Revolutionary Guards from launching sea mines which would threaten shipping. The location, Larak Island, lies just off the Iranian coast near the narrowest part of the strait. The Revolutionary Guards said that a strike on the island had killed and injured several soldiers and civilians, and they vowed to retaliate. Earlier US strikes have severely damaged Iran's military capabilities, but they've notably failed to bring Tehran to the negotiating table. Washington has now changed tactics and is hoping to bring Iran to heel with what it says are crushing economic sanctions.
1: Donald Trump has threatened to report a journalist to television regulators because of the way she covered Republican Party primary contests. In a post on social media, he complained that the radical left news was going out of its way to demean him, Paul Moss reports.
3: Kristen Welker is no stranger to the wrath of Donald Trump. A reporter and presenter for NBC News, he once walked out of an interview with her when he didn't like her questions. Now he's angry that Ms. Welker said Republican candidates the president endorsed had only middling success. Mr. Trump says he'll report her to the Federal Communications Commission for rebuke or punishment. He's previously called on it to remove ABC's broadcast license. A note on the commission's website says it doesn't intervene in ways that go against the Constitution's First Amendment, which guarantees free speech.
1: Nepal is preparing mass burial sites for people killed in Wednesday's floods as the number of dead approaches 800. More than 3,000 people are still missing. The authorities say DNA samples are being collected from unidentified bodies so they can be matched with family members at a later date. Our Beijing correspondent Laura Bicker has the latest on the rescue efforts on the Chinese border with Nepal.
4: We have seen rescuers comb through really high mud, try to get rid of debris. They're doing a line search, step by step, calling out for survivors, and they say that so far they have not found anyone. No one has replied, but they will keep continuing those rescue efforts. They had to be temporarily suspended because there has been yet another landslide in that area. It has formed a barrier lake, yet another one, and there are fears of flooding.
1: The US Park Service says 20 people are unaccounted for after a flash flood in the Grand Canyon forced the evacuation of dozens of campers and hikers. Heavy rains caused the waters of Bright Angel Creek to rapidly rise on Saturday. Large boulders, footbridges and other debris were swept away by the torrent of water into the Colorado River, which flows through the Grand Canyon. Some tourists had to be helicoptered to safety. World News from the BBC. Russia says its forces helped Niger's security services repel Saturday's attempted coup in the capital Niamey. Moscow said it would continue to support Niger's military authorities in their fight against extremist groups. The putsch saw mutineers attempt to storm the presidential compound and seize other key sites. The short-lived mutiny comes as Niger is facing a persistent jihadist insurgency. Eight people have died after a passenger ferry capsized and sank off the coast of northern Cyprus as it was heading to Turkey. The catamaran, carrying almost 270 people, overturned about 4 nautical miles from Kyrenia, also known as Gyrene. The authorities in the self-declared territory, which only Turkey recognises officially, said 249 people had been rescued and 18 were still missing. Mustafa Koç is the captain of a boat involved in the rescue effort.
5: The most people, it was still on top of the boat, roughly about 80, 90 people, about. And I carry about 65 people with my personal boat. They scared, they were panicked, and explained them that we are already here to save you.
1: The captain of the boat that capsized, along with 7 crew members, have been arrested. The Ukrainian president, Volodymyr Zelensky, says he's preparing for a new round of communications with representatives of President Trump. He said there'd be more details on Monday, adding it was important the US shared Ukraine's view of the situation, especially on the front line and the latest strikes. Mr. Zelensky said in just the last 4 days, Ukraine had been targeted by almost 1,500 Russian drones. Norway's royal palace has announced that the funeral of the late King Harald will be held next week on the 9th of September. The ceremony will take place at Oslo Cathedral. The king's coffin will then be laid to rest in accordance with tradition at the royal mausoleum at Akershus Fortress. Norway's new king, Håkon VIII, will swear an oath of allegiance in Parliament on Tuesday. BBC News.
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0: With the time now at 7.5 minutes past 9, we turn to our musician of the day, Andrea Lamb. Many of our listeners will be familiar with Andrea, both because of her TV appearances on the ABC series The Piano and on Virginia Trioli's programme Creative Types, and those of you who went on last year's classic concert cruise may know Andrea personally. She was the featured pianist on the 2025 classic concerts cruise. Well, after 2 decades of living in New York, Andrea returned to Australia to play a prominent part in our performance and recording landscape. Andrea Lamb has revealed very little of her private life. She grew up in Sydney, attending MLC School from 1991, where her prodigious talents as a pianist were nurtured. She graduated with distinction from her musical education in Australia and English institutions in 1994, and made her debut performance with the Sydney Symphony Orchestra at the age of 13. And the following year, she won the Viewers' Final in the ABC Quest competition. Recently, in Australia, Lamb has made an acclaimed tour of Australia with Musica Viva, playing Bach.

Our musician of the day, Andrea Lamb, playing the prelude from the Prelude and Fugue in B minor from Book One of The Well-Tempered Clavier by Johann Sebastian Bach. That recording was actually made in Round 1A in 2001 of the Round 1A of the Lev Vlasenko Piano Competition that Andrea entered. Round 1A was held in Brisbane, and that recording was made just about 25 years ago, well, a little over 25 years ago, at the Ian Hanger Recital Hall at the Queensland Conservatorium by the 4MBS Classic Recording Team. Well, as I mentioned, Andrea entered the Lev Vlasenko Piano Competition in 2001, and she played the Chopin in Sydney, the Chopin Piano Concerto No. 1. That was also recorded by the MBS recording team down there. And from that performance, we're going to hear the third movement.

Our musician of the day, Andrea Lamb, playing the third movement from Chopin's Piano Concerto No. 1 in E minor in Sydney in the Lev Flesenko Piano Competition of 2001. Indeed, that performance is almost 25 years old. It'll be 25 years old tomorrow. It was on the 1st of September 2001 that Andrea played the Chopin in Sydney with an unnamed orchestra in that recording, unfortunately. But there you go. Beautiful performance, nevertheless. Well, our musician of the day, Andrea Lamb. She spent two decades in New York, where she graduated from the Manhattan School of Music and achieved an artist diploma and master of music from Yale University. She was semi-finalist in the 2009 Van Cliburn competition and a silver medalist in the San Antonio Piano Competition. As a concert pianist, Andrea played in Carnegie Hall, Lincoln Center, and she was for 10 years the pianist in the New York City-based Claremont Trio. Back in Australia, she won the 2025 ARIA Award for the Best Classical Album with her solo recording Piano Diary, in which she plays this Schubert Impromptu.

0: Our musician of the day, Andrea Lamb, performing the Impromptu in G-flat by Franz Schubert from her album Piano Diary.
1: Brisbane, get ready for a delightful, witty and downright joyful concert celebration of Gilbert and Sullivan. A soiree of song and satire will play four shows only from the 6th to the 9th of September at the QPAC Concert Hall. Star of stage and screen Ben Mingay and Opera Australia's rising star Nina Corbet join a stellar cast on stage with a 19-piece orchestra. Packing a treasure chest full of humour, world-class talent and irresistible earworms, taking you on a rapid-fire journey through the absolute best bits from Gilbert and Sullivan. Whether you're a lifelong GNS fan who knows every word to the Major General, or a complete newcomer who just loves a bit of spectacular silliness, we all need a show like this right now. Four shows only from the 6th to the 9th of September. Book today at qpac.com.au. 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
0: We all like a little bit of the best bits, don't we? Well, in 2001, our musician of the day, ABC Classics released Nocturnes, a collaboration between Andrea and fellow MLC graduate, violinist Emily Sun, achieving a top listing on classical music charts. From that recording, we're going to hear the opening movement of César Franck's Violin Sonata.

Very beautiful indeed. The first movement from César Franck's Violin Sonata in A Major, played by violinist Emily Sun and our musician of the day, pianist Andrea Lamb. Andrea was invited by the Australian composer Matthew Hindson to premiere and record his pieces, which he called Sad Piano. Matthew composed them starting during the COVID-19 lockdowns. We're going to hear the piece Lullaby.

That was our musician of the day, Andrea Lamb, accompanied by Emily Sun, violin, playing Fores from the violin sonata in A. That was the third movement of Fores violin sonata. Well, Lamb has long been active with Australian performance groups, including Musica Viva, the Australian String Quartet, the Goldner Quartet, and she's featured in the Sydney Opera House International Piano Day. In 2001, very early in her career, she made this recording of the Mozart Piano Concerto No. 15 with the Tasmanian Symphony Orchestra. I'll wish you all very well, and let's enjoy Andrea Lamb and the TSO.

You've been listening to the first movement of Mozart's Piano Concerto No. 15 in B-flat, featuring our musician of the day, Andrea Lamb, with the Tasmanian Symphony Orchestra, led by Nicholas Milton. Thanks to Peter MacDonald for bringing us today's program. And now it's time for morning music. I'm Michelle Groves, and I'll be presenting today's program, which has been chosen by Ben Eaglesham, and includes works by Handel, Brahms and Schubert. 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Okay, let's begin proceedings with a work by Tchaikovsky, Romeo and Juliet, a fantasy overture inspired by the Shakespeare play. This is an orchestral work and follows the overall design of a symphonic poem, combining themes of love and conflict. Many of you will recognise its central love theme in particular because of its frequent use in many television series and movies. Everything indeed, from the original jazz singer to A Christmas Story to South Park and The Simpsons. So I hope you'll enjoy the original Romeo and Juliet fantasy overture composed by Tchaikovsky and played by the Vienna Philharmonic Orchestra with Lauren Marzell conducting.